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1: Yeah, baby.
0: Thank you, Central Oregon. Here's to another 40.

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0: 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Garriga's Outdoorsman Tip of the Day.
1: Today's R.L. 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
2: Bow hunting well underway in Oregon, and we wish everybody a lot of luck on their archery, deer, and elk hunts. Know some people that went out at the first of the season and got pretty wet as they were hunting up at the Cascades, and they had to actually come back into town and dry everything out, including their tents. But they're back up at it, and we hope they enjoy the good fortunes of having a little quieter forest out there to trample around on, and that they come home to be able to put some meat in the freezer.
0: The R.L. Garriga's Outdoorsman Tip of the Day on KSJJ 1029.
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2: 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The 58th annual Cowdeo on the 26th of September at the Jefferson County Event Complex in Madras. 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
2: It's the 58th annual Cowdeo at the Jefferson County Event Complex on Saturday, September 26th. 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The 58th annual Cowdeo on the 26th of September at the Jefferson County Event Complex in Madras. We want to thank our Central Oregon Ranch Supply Rodeo Road Tour sponsors, Simplicity by Hayden Holmes, Coors Banquet, and Thompson Pump and Irrigation.
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0: All right, check out this good news story. The headline is 11-year-old boy helps a stranger gets a new bike from police. Tucker Gourlay stopped his bike ride to help a 66-year-old man in medical distress. He got the man to safety, called for help, and stayed until the police arrived. The man recovered and was released from the hospital. That's really good. The police surprised Tucker with a new bike after noticing his old one was too small. That's a good news story.
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0: 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It's Ann Hudson.
1: So Florida Georgia Line, they've been teasing a possible 2027 comeback all summer, and now it looks like it could happen at Stagecoach. The festival shared a video showing Brian and Tyler getting into, well, a truck.
2: Are we really doing this again?
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2: Let's go.
1: So pretty clear they're definitely playing Stagecoach, and that'll be happening April 23rd through the 25th. Looks like Nashville's airport is one step closer to being renamed in honor of Dolly Parton. The Metropolitan Nashville Airport Authority voted unanimously last week to begin the process. Now, this doesn't necessarily guarantee that it will officially become Dolly Parton International Airport. The airport says a final name has not been determined, but it's working with the appropriate parties to decide how Dolly's name and legacy will be incorporated. More details will be announced once the plans are finalized.
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9: 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Chew tobacco, chew tobacco, chew tobacco, spit. And this is After Midnight Music.

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0: loves talking about history, and he's even got the diploma to prove it. 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
1: On this day, September the 16th, 1620, the Mayflower departed England. 1810, the Mexican War of Independence began. 1848, slavery was abolished in all French territories. 1869, the first hole-in-one ever recorded in the game of golf. 1908, William Durant created General Motors. 1940, the United States imposed the draft. 1997, Steve Jobs was named CEO of Apple. Some famous birthdays include pop singer Nick Jonas, singer Mark Anthony, actress Amy Poehler, blues artist B.B. King, comedian Molly Shannon, and magician David Copperfield. Those are just a few things that went down on this day in history.
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0: 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It's Ann Hudson.
1: So the Grand Ole Opry's 18th annual Opry Goes Pink event is happening October 27th, and Megan Maroney will be the one flipping the switch to turn the iconic Opry barn pink. 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Looks like Nashville's airport is one step closer to being renamed in honor of Dolly Parton. The Metropolitan Nashville Airport Authority voted unanimously last week to begin the process. Now, this doesn't necessarily guarantee that it will officially become Dolly Parton International Airport. The airport says a final name has not been determined, but it's working with the appropriate parties to decide how Dolly's name and legacy will be incorporated. More details will be announced once the plans are finalized.
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1: Okay, switching gears. We had a topic earlier in the show about what is something that worries you. What's an anxiety that you have? And now we turn and we say, okay, now give us something that eases your mind. Where's a place you go? What's something you do that takes that anxiety away? And part of the reason I ask this question is so you can call me and I could put you on the air and you could be an encouragement to someone that doesn't call. Most people don't call. If you think about all the people that listen to a radio program, most people don't call. They just listen. And so if that's you, listen to this. 866-607-8383.
2: I think that it's a great thing to find a happy place when you're stressed out. You know, think about the things that you're blessed to have, you know, your family members that are doing good. You know, a lot of people don't have jobs. You know, we have a good job. You know, our bills are paid. Yeah, we might not have a million in the bank, but our family's got what we need. We're good. Think about the positive things. You know, when something bad happens, you know, we have a thousand other things to be grateful for that we don't really pay attention to. There might be somebody out there that needs to hear this. Tell the people that are close by that you love them, that you appreciate them. Because tomorrow's not promised. You know, I live every day like it's the last. Don't worry about the things you can't control and live a little. Take that trip. Take that jump at the job promotion. You know, it's, you only live once. Live it. I love you guys.
1: Yeah, that's a lot to that phone call. Find a happy place. And caller says not just a physical place, but a mental place. Happy Gilmore would agree with this. But I think there's a lot to be said as well for being grateful. And sometimes a way to practice gratefulness is journaling that. Have y'all ever heard of this? A gratefulness journal? You can get up in the morning and part of your morning routine, instead of just reacting to the world, could be journaling things that you're grateful for. In fact, you could say, I'm gonna list three things. I'm in a bad place right now. I'm worried. I'm full of anxiety, but I'm going to list three things that I'm grateful for. You'll be surprised that even in the worst of times, you could begin to recognize there are so many blessings in your life. And a gratefulness journal helps you with that. 866-607-8383.
3: 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Call up and leave a message with your thoughts at 866-607-8383. 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
1: Down in Arcadia, Florida, deputies are on the lookout for a gal named Emily Hesters. Why? Because she done stole someone's adult tricycle. But here's the part that really makes it sing. She is wearing a tiger print onesie while doing it. Security cam caught the whole circus act. Folks online figured out who she was real quick, but lawmen still can't find her. Her voicemail's full, and apparently she ain't welcome where she used to stay. Sheriff says, you ever see a grown woman riding a tricycle in a tiger suit, give him a holler. I mean, what else do you even say about that? Dumb.
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0: 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It's Ann Hudson.
1: So Florida Georgia Line, they've been teasing a possible 2027 comeback all summer, and now it looks like it could happen at Stagecoach. 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
2: Are we really doing this again?
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2: Let's go.
1: So pretty clear they're definitely playing Stagecoach, and that'll be happening April 23rd through the 25th. Looks like Nashville's airport is one step closer to being renamed in honor of Dolly Parton. The Metropolitan Nashville Airport Authority voted unanimously last week to begin the process. Now, this doesn't necessarily guarantee that it will officially become Dolly Parton International Airport. The airport says a final name has not been determined, but it's working with the appropriate parties to decide how Dolly's name and legacy will be incorporated. More details will be announced once the plans are finalized.
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Today's Country, KSJJ 1029, Thomas Rhett and T-shirt. Good morning to you. You've made it to the midday, the midweek, the middle of it all. And if you stand on your tiptoes, you can see Friday from here. We're headed towards the weekend on this Wednesday morning. And we're going to try to entertain you in the next few hours. I'll be here till 10 o'clock. My name's David, and I hang out here every morning on this street corner. we've got a guest list at this really cool show at the Tower Theater later on this month, on the 23rd. It's a band called the Texas Headhunters. They're a bunch of really great studio musicians that have gotten together, put out an album, and now they're doing a little bit of a tour, and they're going to be at the Tower Theater. We're going to put somebody on the KSJJ guest list for that show at some point this morning, so we're going to want you to stick around for that. I've got your news and weather and local information all stacked up and ready, and we've got your rodeo report right on the other side of Jelly Roll as we continue the music on this Wednesday morning. It's KSJJ 1029. I hope you're having a fantastic day.

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4: 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This is professional radio announcer Steve Kenyon with today's 8 seconds update. 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Utah's own PRCA rodeo. Steer wrestler Clay Tom Hurt, one of the top rookies in pro rodeo. 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Steer wrestler Clay Tom Hurt from Texas, number 2 in the PRCA's Resist All Rookie of the Year race, turned in the fastest time of his young career at Utah's own PRCA rodeo in Salt Lake City over the weekend. Hurt won the rodeo with a time of 3.2 seconds, more than $2,300. Pair of 90.5 point rides topped the bucking horse riding events. Cody Lamb, the Canadian champion, 90.5 in the bareback riding on Summit Pro Rodeo's game trail. Rusty Wright, the world standings leader, 90.5 on Summit Pro Rodeo's heavy feathers to win the saddle bronc riding. Wright added another $3,700 to his 2026 total. 18-year-old Colton Young from Utah, 89 points to win the bull riding, won the rodeo in Banning, California over the weekend with an 89.5. Carrie Ann Cross won the barrel race. National finalist Haley Williams from Texas, a time of 1.7 to win the breakaway roping. There's more on our Destination Rodeo Facebook page. 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
1: A helicopter affiliated with NBC Los Angeles crashed while it was covering a fatal bus collision Tuesday evening, killing the photojournalist and pilot on board and one person on the ground. The aircraft crashed in a parking lot close to a self-storage facility in the community of Chatsworth, which is in Los Angeles. The helicopter was operated by Angel City Air and affiliated with the news station, which broadcast that it had lost contact with those on board. The road to Pine Mountain Observatory east of Bend is back open after a months-long closure caused by storm damage. But the road is extremely rough and low-clearance vehicles could get stuck in some places, so proceed with caution. Rising diesel prices are straining fuel budgets at the Bend Lapine School District, which relies on diesel to power roughly half its bus fleet. The district has some flexibility. Half its fleet runs on propane, and that price is holding relatively steady. The Bend Lapine School District buys 10,000 gallons of diesel at a time. The diesel buses are essential for longer field trips outside of Central Oregon. Mid-State Electric Cooperative is sending contractors to inspect power poles in the Three Rivers area of South Deschutes County this week. They'll be using drones and ground crews to check power lines from the air and on the ground. There will also be contractors on the ground in clearly marked trucks from engineering firm Toth & Associates. The inspections are expected to happen today and tomorrow. September is National Child Passenger Safety Month, and Crook County Fire and Rescue is helping local families make sure children are riding safely. Crook County Fire and Rescue will host a free car seat clinic on September 23rd from 4 to 6 p.m. at its main station located on Belknap Street in Prineville. The clinic will provide an opportunity for parents and caregivers to have their child's car seat checked and learn more about proper installation and child passenger safety. The Local Government Grant Program Advisory Committee will meet September 29th to October 1st to evaluate 43 applications requesting a portion of approximately $17 million in available funding for outdoor recreation projects across Oregon. Established in 1999, the Local Government Grant Program directs state lottery revenue towards grants for eligible applicants to acquire, develop, or rehabilitate outdoor park and recreation facilities. Meeting details, agendas, and project proposal lists are all accessible online. Taking a look at weather, we'll have sunnier conditions today with highs in the 60s to around 70 degrees. Lows tonight in the low to mid 40s. Thursday brings another chance of showers and even a few thunderstorms possible with a high of around 70 degrees. Sunshine returns on Friday with highs in the mid to upper 70s. The weekend will see some 80s return across the high desert, and overnight lows stay in the 30s and 40s.
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0: Today's Country, KSJJ 1029, Taylor Swift, I Knew It, I Knew You. She's going to make an appearance at the Country Music Association Awards in November. First time she's been there in quite a while, and I think first time she's been nominated in a while with this I Knew It, I Knew You song from Toy Story 5. The Oregon Whiskey Festival is coming up this Saturday, September 19th, from 3 to 7 at Oregon Spirit Distillers. 12 Oregon distilleries will be on site with all the whiskey they make. 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OregonWhiskeyFestival.com is where you're going to score those tickets. 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
2: Today's Country, KSJJ 1029, Alan Jackson and Jimmy Buffett. Hey, we are going to be out and about, or actually I should be specific. R.L. Garrigues is going to be broadcasting live from 11 to 1 this Saturday, the 19th, at Hammerdown Firearms on 3rd Street right here in Bend. They're there for a big Ruger promo event. 10% off all Ruger guns and accessories. That's a pretty good price there. And Ruger rep will be there with some swag on site. Should be a fun time. 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So make sure you join R.L. this Saturday, 11 to 1 at Hammerdown Firearms on 3rd Street, right here in Bend.
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1: 6 a.m., this look at news and weather is brought to you by Oregon Lottery, supporting Oregon State Parks since 1998.
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1: A helicopter affiliated with NBC Los Angeles crashed while it was covering a fatal bus collision Tuesday evening, killing the photojournalist and pilot on board and one person on the ground. The aircraft crashed in a parking lot close to a self-storage facility in the community of Chatsworth, which is in Los Angeles. The helicopter was operated by Angel City Air and affiliated with the news station, which broadcast that it had lost contact with those on board. The road to Pine Mountain Observatory east of Bend is back open after a months-long closure caused by storm damage. But the road is extremely rough and low-clearance vehicles could get stuck in some places, so proceed with caution. Rising diesel prices are straining fuel budgets at the Bend Lapine School District, which relies on diesel to power roughly half its bus fleet. The district has some flexibility. Half its fleet runs on propane, and that price is holding relatively steady. The Bend Lapine School District buys 10,000 gallons of diesel at a time. The diesel buses are essential for longer field trips outside of Central Oregon. Mid-State Electric Cooperative is sending contractors to inspect power poles in the Three Rivers area of South Deschutes County this week. They'll be using drones and ground crews to check power lines from the air and on the ground. There will also be contractors on the ground in clearly marked trucks from engineering firm Toth & Associates. The inspections are expected to happen today and tomorrow. September is National Child Passenger Safety Month, and Crook County Fire and Rescue is helping local families make sure children are riding safely. Crook County Fire and Rescue will host a free car seat clinic on September 23rd from 4 to 6 p.m. at its main station located on Belknap Street in Prineville. Clinic will provide an opportunity for parents and caregivers to have their child's car seat checked and learn more about proper installation and child passenger safety. The Local Government Grant Program Advisory Committee will meet September 29th to October 1st to evaluate 43 applications requesting a portion of approximately $17 million in available funding for outdoor recreation projects across Oregon. Established in 1999, the Local Government Grant Program directs state lottery revenue towards grants for eligible applicants to acquire, develop, or rehabilitate outdoor park and recreation facilities. Meeting details, agendas, and project proposal lists are all accessible online. Taking a look at weather, we'll have sunnier conditions today with highs in the 60s to around 70 degrees. Lows tonight in the low to mid 40s. Thursday brings another chance of showers and even a few thunderstorms possible with a high of around 70 degrees. Sunshine returns on Friday with highs in the mid to upper 70s. The weekend will see some 80s return across the high desert, and overnight lows stay in the 30s and 40s.
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1: 52 degrees in Madras, 46 degrees in Lapine, and 49 degrees here in Bend.

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1: 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R.L. Garrigues and myself will be out there broadcasting live from noon to 2 on the 25th and 26th. And right now, if you head over to KSJJ1029.com and scroll down a little bit, you have an opportunity to win a $50 gift card to Central Oregon Ranch Supply. 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
1: So have you noticed your Amazon packages getting to you quicker? I don't know if I've ordered anything recently to really have the knowledge of this, but Redmond's new Amazon Delivery Center celebrated their grand opening yesterday, although they've been delivering packages and in operation for several weeks now. They're promising faster shipping for Central Oregon residents and hundreds of new local jobs. Inside the 80,000 square foot facility are hundreds of shelves with a seemingly random assortment of everyday essentials. Things like your toilet paper, your books, your kitchen supplies, and much more. Amazon employees will sort through those shelves, pick the items for an order, pack them into delivery vans, and ship out an average of 13,000 packages a day from that center right up there, the delivery center in Redmond. That's pretty cool. Deliveries that used to take a week or more in Central Oregon now just take a couple days, and in the future, it could be even less than that. There's some areas I know, some friends of mine that deal with Amazon almost daily because they sell stuff. They are seeing orders delivered the same day if they order them early enough because they have a distribution center close to them. So could be that way here in Central Oregon soon. The delivery center offers more than just packages, like I mentioned, jobs. The facility has already created hundreds of jobs with the possibility of additional holiday seasonal jobs opening up soon. So I think it's going to be a welcome thing here in Central Oregon to have Amazon that close because so many of us use it for deliveries and also adding all those jobs. They said 300 average of 300 jobs it's added so far to the community, so nothing wrong with that.
0: Cascade Country Mornings with KSJJ 1029.
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0: A helicopter affiliated with NBC Los Angeles crashed while it was covering a fatal bus collision Tuesday evening, killing the photojournalist and pilot on board and one person on the ground. The aircraft crashed in a parking lot close to a self-storage facility in the community of Chatsworth, which is in Los Angeles. The helicopter was operated by Angel City Air and affiliated with the news station, which broadcast that it had lost contact with those on board. The road to Pine Mountain Observatory east of Bend is back open after a months-long closure caused by storm damage. But the road is extremely rough and low-clearance vehicles could get stuck in some places, so proceed with caution. Rising diesel prices are straining fuel budgets at the Bend-Lapine School District, which relies on diesel to power roughly half its bus fleet. The district has some flexibility. Half its fleet runs on propane, and that price is holding relatively steady. The Bend-Lapine School District buys 10,000 gallons of diesel at a time. The diesel buses are essential for longer field trips outside of Central Oregon. Mid-State Electric Cooperative is sending contracts.

0: Contractors to inspect power poles in the Three Rivers area of South Deschutes County this week. They'll be using drones and ground crews to check power lines from the air and on the ground. There will also be contractors on the ground in clearly marked trucks from engineering firm Toth & Associates. The inspections are expected to happen today and tomorrow. September is National Child Passenger Safety Month, and Crook County Fire and Rescue is helping local families make sure children are riding safely. Crook County Fire and Rescue will host a free car seat clinic on September 23rd from 4 to 6 p.m. at its main station located on Belknap Street in Prineville. Clinic will provide an opportunity for parents and caregivers to have their child's car seat checked and learn more about proper installation and child passenger safety. The Local Government Grant Program Advisory Committee will meet September 29th to October 1st to evaluate 43 applications requesting a portion of approximately $17 million in available funding for outdoor recreation projects across Oregon. Established in 1999, the Local Government Grant Program directs state lottery revenue towards grants for eligible applicants to acquire, develop, or rehabilitate outdoor park and recreation facilities. Meeting details, agendas, and project proposal lists are all accessible online. Taking a look at weather, we'll have sunnier conditions today with highs in the 60s to around 70 degrees. Lows tonight in the low to mid 40s. Thursday brings another chance of showers and even a few thunderstorms possible with a high of around 70 degrees. Sunshine returns on Friday with highs in the mid to upper 70s. The weekend will see some 80s return across the high desert, and overnight lows stay in the 30s and 40s.
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1: I always love stories about long overdue items. And it happens with libraries, and it used to happen with video stores. What's the longest you've kept an item that you borrowed? For me, I rented a Stevie Ray Vaughan video from Hollywood Video, probably back in 1992 or 93. It's still in my garage, in the Hollywood Video box. So that's my guilty story. Talk about long overdue. Since announcing a fine freeze for late books, a Concord Public Library has been reunited with all kinds of overdue texts. So they told everybody they're not going to charge them the fines for their overdue things. And so they've started returning all this stuff. This is happening in New Hampshire. A September 1894 edition of the Century Illustrated Monthly magazine was recently returned by a man named John. John isn't quite sure how the 132-year-old magazine ended up in his house, but says it's been around there for decades. After learning the library was waiving its late fees, John decided why not reunite the artifact with the library. Had he had to pay the fees, it would have cost him $12,055. That's a lot of fees for 132 years. The magazine was officially 48,220 days overdue. Well, better late than never. I still have my Steve Ray Vaughan video. I don't even think the video works anymore, and I've still got it.
0: Cascade Country Mornings with Today's Country. KSJJ 1029. Yeah.
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1: 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President Trump has nominated Kimberly Greenwood to be the U.S. ambassador to Barbados and the Eastern Caribbean. If confirmed, Kimberly 59, the wife of God Bless USA singer Lee Greenwood, will serve as the ambassador of Barbados and several Caribbean countries. The Country Music Association announced that it is producing CMA Presents I Will Always Love You, a celebration of Dolly Parton. This will be a two-hour television event in tribute to Dolly, who passed away, of course, on August 25th at age 80. The special will air live on Wednesday, October 21st on ABC and Disney Plus internationally, and then available the next day on Hulu. That is nearly a month before the 60th annual CMA Awards, which are set to air on November 18th. After spending 2 years captivating Las Vegas audiences and selling nearly 400,000 tickets at the Sphere Las Vegas, Kenny Chesney is officially returning to the open-air stadiums where No Shoes Nation first became a summer phenomenon. His newly announced Original Vibe Room Tour will bring him to 19 stadiums alongside two legendary special guests, Eric Church and Sheryl Crow. The tour begins next April 24th at Raymond James Stadium in Tampa and concludes at the end of the summer on August 28th at Gillette Stadium in Foxborough, Massachusetts. You can find out all the tour dates on Kenny's website.
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2: The Kennedy Center Board voted Tuesday to immediately shutter the Performing Arts Center, citing its dire financial and structural shape. The vote came shortly after a federal judge in Washington rejected the board's latest effort to add President Trump's name to the building's facade. The Trump administration appealed the judge ruling Tuesday night. Trump said on social media after the vote that renovations wouldn't happen unless his name was added to the building. September is National Child Passenger Safety Month, and Crook County Fire and Rescue is helping local families make sure children are riding safely. Crook County Fire and Rescue will host a free car seat clinic on September 23rd from 4 to 6 p.m. at its main station located on Belknap Street in Prineville. Clinic will provide an opportunity for parents and caregivers to have their child's car seat checked and learn more about proper installation and child passenger safety. Rising diesel prices are straining fuel budgets at the Bend Lapine School District, which relies on diesel to power roughly half its bus fleet. The district has some flexibility. Half its fleet runs on propane, and that price is holding relatively steady. The Bend Lapine School District buys 10,000 gallons of diesel at a time. The diesel buses are essential for longer field trips outside of Central Oregon. The Local Government Grant Program Advisory Committee will meet September 29th to October 1st to evaluate 43 applications requesting a portion of approximately $17 million in available funding for outdoor recreation projects across Oregon. Established in 1999, the Local Government Grant Program directs state lottery revenue towards grants for eligible applicants to acquire, develop, or rehabilitate outdoor park and recreation facilities. Meeting details, agendas, and project proposal lists are all accessible online. Taking a look at weather, we'll have sunnier conditions today with highs in the 60s to around 70 degrees. Lows tonight in the low to mid 40s. Thursday brings another chance of showers and even a few thunderstorms possible with a high of around 70 degrees. Sunshine returns on Friday with highs in the mid to upper 70s. The weekend will see some 80s return across the high desert, and overnight lows stay in the 30s and 40s.
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2: 50 degrees in Redmond, 45 degrees in Prineville, and 48 degrees in Bend. Here's Drew Baldridge on KSJJ.

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1: A little bit later on this hour, we're going to set somebody up with a spot on the guest list for the Tower Theater Show. Texas Headhunters happening on the 23rd. Very cool. Country studio musicians have put together a band and released an album, and they'll be performing. We're going to send somebody to see that. Also, your small town shout out coming up in just a few moments. Recently, I think maybe even yesterday, we were talking about the fact that Culver was doing a feasibility study to figure out if they needed to put a grocery store in at Culver rather than have folks going to Madras or Redmond or Terrebonne to do their shopping. And they've done that now. We've got the results already. And the feasibility study has found that Culver's local economy could support a full-scale grocery store. The study found that people living in Culver area spent more than $11 million on groceries on average last year. Annual spending on groceries is expected to surpass $16 million by 2030, and the city's population is expected to grow from the current 1,700 to about 2,300 in that same time frame. So it's time for a grocery store in Culver. We'll have to see which one shows up out there when it does, but I think that's a good thing for the community of Culver. I've always loved that little community. I used to play at the Oasis out there with my bands quite often.
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0: 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So a Bend mother whose daughter survived a sudden cardiac arrest on the soccer lines, on the soccer sidelines, has pushed to bring a national school cardiac safety program to Oregon. Her name's Mary Taft. She is our small town shout out of the day because now Summit High School is poised to become the state's first certified site. It's pretty cool. On June 4th of 2022, Mary's youngest daughter, Nina, suffered a cardiac arrest due to an unknown heart defect. And according to the Sudden Cardiac Arrest Foundation, more than 15,000 students die or experience cardiac arrest every year. That's amazing to me that young people are, that's happening that often. The experience of nearly losing her daughter led Taft to Project Adam, an organization that educates school staff to be able to handle any sudden cardiac situation. One step to becoming Project Adam certified is learning CPR. While Oregon law requires some school staff to hold this certification, the Adam Project goes a little further. Staff must create a specific plan for cardiac emergencies, build the team to respond to such scenarios, and commit to regular training to keep life-saving skills fresh. Summit High School completed its sudden cardiac arrest training earlier this month with multiple staff members present. And now Summit awaits for their official paperwork to be processed to become Project Adam certified and be the first school in Oregon to do so. Very, very cool. I love it. I love it. I love it. And Mary Taft, you are our small town shout out of the day. So, I mean, that's a huge thing to do for the area. We appreciate you so much.
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0: The Kennedy Center Board voted Tuesday to immediately shutter the Performing Arts Center, citing its dire financial and structural shape. The vote came shortly after a federal judge in Washington rejected the board's latest effort to add President Trump's name to the building's facade. The Trump administration appealed the judge ruling Tuesday night. Trump said on social media after the vote that renovations wouldn't happen unless his name was added to the building. September is National Child Passenger Safety Month, and Crook County Fire and Rescue is helping local families make sure children are riding safely. Crook County Fire and Rescue will host a free car seat clinic on September 23rd from 4 to 6 p.m. at its main station located on Belknap Street in Prineville. Clinic will provide an opportunity for parents and caregivers to have their child's car seat checked and learn more about proper installation and child passenger safety. Rising diesel prices are straining fuel budgets at the Ben Lapine School District, which relies on diesel to power roughly half its bus fleet. The district has some flexibility. Half its fleet runs on propane, and that price is holding relatively steady. The Ben Lapine School District buys 10,000 gallons of diesel at a time. The diesel buses are essential for longer field trips outside of Central Oregon. The Local Government Grant Program Advisory Committee will meet September 29th to October 1st to evaluate 43 applications requesting a portion of approximately $17 million in available funding for outdoor recreation projects across Oregon. Established in 1999, the Local Government Grant Program directs state lottery revenue towards grants for eligible applicants to acquire, develop, or rehabilitate outdoor park and recreation facilities. Meeting details, agendas, and project proposal lists are all accessible online. Taking a look at weather, we'll have sunnier conditions today with highs in the 60s to around 70 degrees. Lows tonight in the low to mid 40s. Thursday brings another chance of showers and even a few thunderstorms possible with a high of around 70 degrees. Sunshine returns on Friday with highs in the mid to upper 70s. The weekend will see some 80s return across the high desert, and overnight lows stay in the 30s and 40s.
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1: On September 23rd, the Texas Headhunters are coming to the Tower Theater. 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
2: 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How are you?
1: Excellent. You are caller number 9. 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
1: Here's something cool if you want a chance to volunteer. The Bureau of Land Management is organizing volunteer events across Oregon, Washington in honor of National Public Lands Day, which happens on September 26th. Volunteers looking to contribute in Central Oregon can help out in the Prineville District through two main events. The Reynolds Pond Restoration Project, which will actually take place on September 25th from 10 a.m. to 3 p.m. It consists of a site cleanup to keep the area pristine and in its natural state. And then the Hampton Butte Rock Hound site cleanup, taking place on September 26th from 9 a.m. to 4 p.m., will help to fill in holes left by rock collectors at the popular collecting location. Other volunteer tasks across the Pacific Northwest include activities like beach cleanups, park cleanups, trail maintenance, and historic preservation work across nine districts in the distinct BLM districts in the area. Participants may receive free entrance coupons or volunteer t-shirts while supplies last. You can go to the BLM website and find out about all the opportunities in Oregon for you to volunteer on this fantastic National Public Lands Day, September 26th.
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1: Authorities in Douglas County, Washington have released video that shows fireworks being shot from the bed of a moving pickup truck, which are believed to have started a deadly wildfire in July. The Chehalen Hills fire started July 4th. One person was killed, six firefighters were injured in the nearly 10,000-acre fire. Damage estimates were more than $6 million, according to reporting by King Broadcasting in Seattle. At least three people were in the bed of the truck, including the person holding the firework launcher, believed to be 18-year-old Michael Yakimoff of Kent, Washington. The road to Pine Mountain Observatory east of Bend is back open after a months-long closure caused by storm damage. But the road is extremely rough and low-clearance vehicles could get stuck in some places, so proceed with caution. Rising diesel prices are straining fuel budgets at the Bend Lapine School District, which relies on diesel to power roughly half its bus fleet. The district has some flexibility. Half its fleet runs on propane, and that price is holding relatively steady. The Bend Lapine School District buys 10,000 gallons of diesel at a time. The diesel buses are essential for longer field trips outside of Central Oregon. Mid-State Electric Cooperative is sending contractors to inspect power poles in the Three Rivers area of South Deschutes County this week. They'll be using drones and ground crews to check power lines from the air and on the ground. There will also be contractors on the ground in clearly marked trucks from engineering firm Toth & Associates. The inspections are expected to happen today and tomorrow. Taking a look at weather, we'll have sunnier conditions today with highs in the 60s to around 70 degrees. Lows tonight in the low to mid 40s. Thursday brings another chance of showers and even a few thunderstorms possible with a high of around 70 degrees. Sunshine returns on Friday with highs in the mid to upper 70s. The weekend will see some 80s return across the high desert, and overnight lows stay in the 30s and 40s.
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3: So, David, there have been several bighorn sheep along the John Day River that have recently been tested positive for, and we're just going to make it short, M.OVI, and that's a respiratory pathogen associated with pneumonia outbreaks in wild sheep.
2: And it's these detections mark the first known cases of this in the John Day area.
3: Yep, and the state's largest bighorn herd is right there, about 1,000 of them. ODF&W staff are now working to determine the extent of the outbreak and the strain of the disease involved in conducting necropsies on dead sheep, getting those samples tested at the Washington Animal Disease Diagnostic Laboratory.
2: And we will keep you posted when more information comes out about this for Eastern Oregon.
3: Absolutely.
1: The R.L. Garriga's Outdoorsman Tip of the Day on KSJJ 1029.
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2: So I wasn't aware of this film, but apparently it's coming out, or it's a limited series actually, called The Murder of JonBenet Ramsey, and it's going to star Melissa McCarthy and Clive Owen. I don't know how this flew under my radar. I usually talk about this stuff every day, but somehow it did. It's going to be on the streaming service Netflix on December 10th. According to its official synopsis, the show centers on one of the most infamous unsolved murder cases in American history and the devastating personal and public reckoning that followed the death of JonBenet Ramsey on Christmas night in 1996. Anybody that was alive during that time and probably since is aware of this case because it crops up every couple years. There's some new information that comes out. But this film starring Melissa McCarthy and Clive Owen, which is interesting casting, is going to be out on December 10th on Netflix. Slow Horses is coming back for an eighth season. My wife will be thrilled. Apple TV just announced the plan for season eight at the Emmy Awards. Gary Oldman stars as Jackson Lamb in the espionage drama, and he's won some Emmys for that, I believe. The first five seasons are available to stream now. Season six premieres on the 16th of this month, and season seven was already announced for 2025, and now we know there's going to be a season eight. I guess that's called winning. Quentin Tarantino is writing a novel based on his upcoming Once Upon a Time in Hollywood spinoff, The Further Misadventures of Cliff Booth. He wrote a novelization for Once Upon a Time in Hollywood as well, and it was pretty cool. This new one will be published on December 8th, just after the film arrives in theaters on November 25th, and ahead of its December 23rd Netflix release. So we'll get lots of Quentin Tarantino-related things in the in November and December. I'm looking forward to that. I'm a big fan.
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0: Authorities in Douglas County, Washington have released video that shows fireworks being shot from the bed of a moving pickup truck, which are believed to have started a deadly wildfire in July. The Chehalen Hills fire started July 4th. One person was killed, six firefighters were injured in the nearly 10,000-acre fire. Damage estimates were more than $6 million, according to reporting by King Broadcasting in Seattle. At least three people were in the bed of the truck, including the person holding the firework launcher, believed to be 18-year-old Michael Yakimoff of Kent, Washington. The road to Pine Mountain Observatory east of Bend is back open after a months-long closure caused by storm damage. But the road is extremely rough and low-clearance vehicles could get stuck in some places, so proceed with caution. Rising diesel prices are straining fuel budgets at the Bend-Lapine School District, which relies on diesel to power roughly half its bus fleet. The district has some flexibility. Half its fleet runs on propane, and that price is holding relatively steady. The Bend-Lapine School District buys 10,000 gallons of diesel at a time. The diesel buses are essential for longer field trips outside of Central Oregon. Mid-State Electric Cooperative is sending contractors to inspect power poles in the Three Rivers area of South Deschutes County this week. They'll be using drones and ground crews to check power lines from the air and on the ground. There will also be contractors on the ground in clearly marked trucks from engineering firm Toth & Associates. The inspections are expected to happen today and tomorrow. Taking a look at weather, we'll have sunnier conditions today with highs in the 60s to around 70 degrees. Lows tonight in the low to mid 40s. Thursday brings another chance of showers and even a few thunderstorms possible with a high of around 70 degrees. Sunshine returns on Friday with highs in the mid to upper 70s. The weekend will see some 80s return across the high desert, and overnight lows stay in the 30s and 40s.
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0: Joining me this morning, we have Heather from CASA. How are you, Heather? A long time no see.
1: Yeah, nice to see you again.
0: Nice to see you. We always love to support CASA and anything you're doing. And right now, we need some volunteers, don't we?
1: We do. We do. Right now, we've got more than 100 children here in Central Oregon who are in foster care and need a CASA volunteer, a court-appointed special advocate, to be on their side and advocate for them during their time in foster care.
0: Let's talk about that a little bit for folks that may not know. We want to know everything that a person would possibly need to know if they're considering being a child advocate.
1: Yes. Yeah. So a child advocate, a CASA volunteer, court-appointed special advocate, is an ordinary community member, age 21 and older, who can drive, and they have a heart to help children. They are going to complete 40 hours of classroom training and then be sworn in as an advocate for a child and assigned to a child or sibling group. During that time, they'll gather information about the child, everything in the child's life, and advocate for that child wherever they need advocacy, including in the courtroom, including in front of judges. It makes a huge difference for a child in foster care. A child's in foster care because they've experienced abuse or neglect, and they're no longer safe in their home. And so they need as many caring adults on their side as possible. And so we are looking for caring adults here in Central Oregon, Crook, Deschutes, and Jefferson counties who want to make a difference for children.
0: So one of the things you mentioned when you're talking about being an advocate is for a child or a sibling group. Explain that to me. So is it important to have a sibling group, have one or two CASA that are helping with that group?
1: Yeah.
0: Does that
1: help
0: keep the group together and
1: it
0: they
1: does.
0: Feel unified?
1: Yeah. As much as possible, we want to have, if you've got two or three children in a family, usually they're in the same home, the same resource home, foster home, but not always. They
0: right.
1: might be in different homes. And so having that same consistent CASA who knows the family, knows the children, knows the nuances of those sibling relationships, they can be a connecting force for children in foster care. Sometimes if it's a really big family, like if we've got four or six kids in a family, we might put two CASAs on it.
0: Sure.
1: But usually as much as possible, we try to put one CASA for every family.
0: So that's something to consider as you're becoming a CASA volunteer. Is how much of a workload could you take
1: Absolutely.
0: In that situation?
1: Yeah.
0: And do you accept a sibling group or do you try to stick to the individual? And each CASA volunteer is going to be different according to that, right?
1: Absolutely. So our CASA volunteers, our youngest volunteer is, I think, 22, 23 right now, and our oldest volunteer is 85.
0: Wow, that's awesome.
1: It's amazing. Our volunteers, like the wide swath of our community, that is incredible. Some of them are working full-time. Some of them are retired. Some of them are taking care of children or aging parents or family members. Some of them are traveling the world. So a wide variety of interests. And what we try as much as possible to do is to find the right CASA for the right set of children. And
0: sure.
1: so some, they want to work with teens. Some want to work with babies. Some want to work with a big group of siblings. Some want to work with one or two children. And so there's a little bit of a matchmaking process to try to create the right relationship.
0: Similar to the matchmaking process that happens for foster families.
1: Yeah, absolutely. Very similar to that, right? Finding the right people for the right children.
0: That's important. That's super
1: Absolutely.
0: Important. So let's tell people how they can look into becoming a volunteer and that process a little
1: Absolutely.
0: Bit.
1: Absolutely. So the first step would be going to our website, casaofcentraloregon.org, and then going to the volunteer page. Complete the application, and then we'll get in touch with you and schedule an interview process, and then there's a background check, and then, like I said, that 40 hours of community training.
0: Excellent. Well, we know there are people out there listening right now that this feels like a good fit, and hopefully they'll contact you and get signed up, and we'll get some CASA volunteers out there for all those children.
1: I hope so. We'd love to have them. Thank you.
0: Thanks for being here, Heather, and we'll see you soon.
1: Thank you.
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I Knew It, I Knew You from Toy Story 5 right now on KSJJ.

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It's going to be happening on the 25th and 26th of September at the Show Barn at Powell Butte. And you can find out the details at CentralOregonRanchSupply.com. 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

0: Today's Country, KSJJ 1029, Stella Lefty and Boston. It's going to wrap up my time for this Wednesday. Brian's on his way in. He's got the lunchtime 10 in a row brought to you by Pine Tavern, and he'll have all kinds of fun stuff going on for you this afternoon. I will be back tomorrow for the Thursday edition. That means Thursday's dog. We'll talk to you about a dog looking for a forever home. We're also going to visit a little bit with our friends at the Ronald McDonald House. It's all coming up tomorrow right here. I'll talk to you then.
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And there's Jordan Davis with Turn This Truck Around. It's today's country, KSJJ 1029. Well, hi, it's Brian here taking a look at our Central Oregon weather forecast. Well, we got mostly sunny skies expected for the afternoon, a little break in the weather that we had this morning. Clouds going to return this evening and late night tonight. Overnight low in the mid-40s. A high today, close to 70.

0: But not quite. Now, Thursday looks like a 40% chance for showers. We're going to see a high in the mid to upper 60s. Come Friday, sunny skies in mid 70s are back. Looking ahead to Saturday and Sunday, sunshine, upper 70s to low 80s through the weekend. And this weather update is brought to you by Team Kia of Bend. 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

You've made KSJJ 1029 your number one choice for country for over 40 years. Yeah, baby. Thank you, Central Oregon. Here's to another 40.

there's Zach Top with South of Sanity. It's today's country, KSJJ 1029 in your lunchtime 10 in a row. It's Brian along with you. Of course, lunchtime 10 in a row brought to you by our friends at Pine Tavern, celebrating 90 years in business. Once again, the best patio in the Source Weekly Reader's Poll. 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Thomas Rhett, Maren Morris, and KSJJ. Yeah.

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0: 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Hi, it's Brian here taking a look at our Central Oregon weather forecast. Expecting mostly sunny through the afternoon and upper 60s for high temperatures. A few clouds coming in tonight, mid 40s for the overnight low. Decent chance for showers tomorrow. We should see a high in the mid to upper 60s for Thursday. Now, nice weather through the weekend. Friday, mid 70s and sunny skies. Upper 70s and sunny for Saturday. We should see low 80s on Sunday and lots of sunshine to wrap up the weekend. 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

0: Cody Johnson, Carrie Underwood, I'm Gonna Love You. It's today's Country KSJJ 1029. And a look at our Central Oregon weather forecast. Expecting increasing clouds tonight with an overnight low in the mid-40s. Tomorrow, mid to upper 60s and a decent chance for some showers. Looking ahead to Friday, sunshine in mid-70s. How about upper 70s and lots of sunshine for Saturday? Sunday looks like low 80s and sunny skies to wrap up the weekend. And this weather update is brought to you by Bi-Mart.
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0: 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It's today's country, KSJJ 1029. Well, hi, it's Brian here, checking out our Central Oregon weather forecast. Looking at increasing clouds tonight, mid-40s for the overnight low. A 40% chance for showers on Thursday, looking at a high in the mid to upper 60s. Friday, how about a nice day? Sunny and low to mid 70s on the way. A nice weekend as well. Sunshine throughout. Upper 70s for Saturday and Sunday going to be in the low 80s. 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
0: 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The KSJJ Rodeo Road Tour, riding into a Central Oregon town near you.
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